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2: Back on the Sunday Night Football halftime show, 3-point lead for the Colts at the break. Earlier today, Seattle went into Arizona and kind of burst the balloon of the 1-0 Cardinals. Drew Lock making the start again at quarterback. There was 3 touchdown passes, all 3 of them to Jackson Smith and Jigba. Seattle wins in a cakewalk today in the desert, 31-7 the final, and they're now 2-0 on the year. San Francisco's 2-0 as well. Brock Purdy threw for a couple of scores, ran for one, and San Francisco with 21 third quarter points dominated Miami today, 35-13. Dolphins fall to 0-2 on the year. Minnesota did it again in improbable fashion. Today, without scoring a touchdown at Soldier Field, they beat the highest scoring team from last week in the NFL, 9-3 the final. Carson Wentz holding things down as the defense got it done. Caleb Williams was hurt in this game, an injury to his hamstring. He's going to have imaging done tomorrow. We'll find out more moving forward. How about the Philadelphia Eagles struggling against Tennessee, but Jalen

101 Sports Tonight continues as we get you up to 3 a.m. Eastern Time. You know who it is. Youngest in charge, Linnell Willingham, rocking out with you as we get you up to 3 a.m. Eastern Time.

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12: 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I'm taking your calls, 310-840-4910. 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
7: 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Taking your calls now on your biggest takeaways from week two of the NFL season. What a NFL Sunday it was. The Las Vegas Raiders moving to 2-0. Kyle Shanahan and the Niners moving to 2-0 after they beat the hell out of the Miami Dolphins. We had the Carolina Panthers. Bryce Young, by the way, I owe Bryce Young an apology. I knew there was something I was missing here tonight. I owe Bryce Young an apology. I say it all the time. I am a man first when I do this job. I come on here and I pop and I'm passionate. I love doing it. But when I'm wrong, I

0: The Drake Toll Show on Westwood One Sports and the Westwood One Sports app. Drake Toll with you from the Savannah Bananas organization. Locked On Big 12 right here on Westwood One Sports. There's Pete Souza, ESPN play-by-play. Addie Bates produces. Laura Jimenez runs the board. And Patrick Mahomes wins the Super Bowl. Man, the last time I saw you, the last time we talked was on Friday, and we waxed poetic about Josh Allen, how good Josh Allen is, maybe the greatest regular season quarterback of all time. But nobody has played in more postseason games without a Super Bowl start than Josh Allen. And the next time we get on the air, what do we just come off of? Watching Patrick Mahomes on two good knees put on a masterclass again. The Chiefs have now done it in back-to-back weeks. They've made Patrick Mahomes look young. They've made Travis Kelce look young. They've made Xavier Worthy look like a star. And Kenneth Walker III, albeit not the same output he had as week one, was once again a stud last night to drive Kansas City to a 33-30 overtime win over the Colts. And if you have not bought stock now as the Kansas City Chiefs, as a team who's still within their Super Bowl window, then you need to buy that stock before 9 a.m. Eastern time. Pete, good morning. Good to be with you.
1: Drake, last night felt much bigger than 33-30. Last night felt like Patrick Mahomes crossed a threshold, right? Like, we already know that this guy is one of the greatest, like, quarterbacks ever to play the game. And his first act was as elite as it comes. But, like, in sports,

0: En garde!
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6: Welcome in, McElroy and Kublik in the Morning, 7 a.m. Monday, September 21st, right here on Jox. What a weekend of college football. Auburn goes down to Florida. Alabama knocks off Florida State. The ultimate Magnolia Bowl is now in the books. And Greg, in your life, have you ever seen anything like we saw at the end of the game in Nashville over the weekend?
7: The only thing that comes close is the punt sequence from Michigan. That's probably it. Remember the punt sequence from Michigan with Jalen Watts Jackson? That they drop a punt snap, Michigan State scores it in walk-off fashion. That's the only time I've ever seen anything worse.
6: Yeah, it's if you missed it, I don't know how you could have not seen it. Vanderbilt leads their game. If I'm not mistaken, for 1 second, correct?
7: Yeah, 1 second, and that was because they reviewed it and they recovered the fumble with 1 second remaining.
6: And
7: didn't feel like 1 second.
6: Yeah. C.J. Bailey, quarterback for NC State, had 8 seconds on the clock with a 4-point lead, drops back into the end zone, literally could have turned around and punted the ball through the upright, thrown the ball over the stands, fallen down, sprinted out of the back of the end zone, thrown the ball down the field as far as he could. I mean, you got anything else that he could have done?
7: Well, that's my thing. Like, we have that exact play. I think you said it was 8 seconds. I thought it was six. Either way, it's beside the point. Here's the thing. Like, you don't need to just, even if you want to surrender the safety, that's fine. Throw the ball 100 yards in the air. If you're an FBS Division I quarterback that's been recruited to the Power Four, you have enough arm to be able to make the ball hang in the air for 3 seconds. You really do. Like, I'm just being honest. If you don't, I'm just going to, for everyone that's wondering right now, am I good enough? And the kids listening right now, all right, do I have enough arm to play in college football? Go out and see if you can make the ball hang in the air for 3 seconds. That's usually a pretty good indicator of arm strength. Make the ball hang in the air for 3 seconds,

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2: There's no stupider discourse in all of sports fandom than the people that say Jalen Hurts is not a good quarterback. All Jalen Hurts does is win games. Super Bowl MVP, could have been MVP of another Super Bowl if not for his defense, but everyone thinks he stinks. How about that last-minute drive yesterday against the Tennessee Titans, who said they wanted to make him play quarterback? How'd that go, Tennessee? I'm Nick Collins.
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0: 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Landrum Roberts. Pat Smith. Conrad Van Order. This is Three Man Front on Jocks.
6: We begin hour number two. This is Reaction Monday on Jocks. Conrad Van Order, Landrum Roberts. I'm Pat Smith with you until 2 o'clock. Hope everyone had a nice weekend. Hopefully today is the final day of this oppressive, disgusting heat. It's supposed to be 96 degrees today in Birmingham, but the weather is supposed to subside maybe by the weekend, by the next round of college football games. It might be respectable.
7: 80? I saw 79.
6: I saw morning lows, maybe high 50s.
7: Oh, that's going to be great.
6: It's going to be fantastic. Let's go to Tuscaloosa. Head football coach of the Alabama Crimson Tide, Kalen DeBoer, behind the microphone right now, about to discuss Alabama's 50-36 win against Florida State.
8: Good morning. You've heard from the coordinators, and long day on Saturday in real time, just with the delays and some things that you learn from it, try to

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2: If I ask you, who are the two best teams in the AFC? Who are the two teams that are going to play on Championship Sunday in the AFC? How could your answer not be the Buffalo Bills and the Kansas City Chiefs? How are we not back yet again at Josh Allen versus Patrick Mahomes? Allen's obviously unreal, and Mahomes once again looked like an MVP last night against the Colts. I'm Nick Costa.
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4: Straight up 12 o'clock, Reaction Monday here on Three Man Front. Landrum, Pat, and Conrad. And, of course, all of your reaction to the weekend. We've heard from Kalen DeBoer's press conference there from Tuscaloosa. A lot of what you get from, it's typical, Kalen DeBoer. But some good news and injury updates. And some of the guys that maybe some of you listeners that were concerned about that have been texting. Edred Corwell looks like he's going to be just fine. Also, Hill looks like he's going to be just fine, but also Noah Rogers and A.K. Deer available coming up this weekend. That's kind of the big news. So discussing a lot of what we saw, the first half versus the second half, the slow starts that has become, at least through three games, kind of who this Alabama team has been. Is that where they choose to live? You got a big one coming up this weekend with South Carolina, who is out for blood after leading by 16 and falling victim to a very, very good quarterback. And a quarterback

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3: An absolute thriller last night in Arrowhead. Patrick Mahomes engineered a masterclass, marching the Chiefs into position before Harrison Butker drilled a game-winning 40-yard field goal as overtime expired to sink Indianapolis 33-30. Did you forget? The Kansas City Chiefs are in the middle of a dynasty. They are Super Bowl contenders. I'm Drake Toll.
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2: Nylon and possibly get the body around, contorting and bending, catching it, the concentration, and keeping his feet in bounds. Utterly outstanding. T. Higgins had a big game as well, going over 90 yards. So, Houston did a good job defending the run and balling up my guy, getting down with some Chase Brown. And Joe Burrow had, not the greatest of games. Houston still going to get the job done. They did outgain Cincinnati considerably in that game. But again, that leaky defense inside the red zone has been an eyesore. But they should be able to pull together. C.J. Stroud's been decent. Nico Collins will be back eventually. Probably not going to be back this week. I still like Mandatory Montgomery. Yeah, Jackals, though. He really crashed back down to earth in week two. Like they have weapons. They just got to get right defensively. They certainly have the personnel to do it. D'Amico Ryans will push the right buttons eventually, and they will right the ship. They will make the postseason. It's not like the AFC South is the roughest and toughest division in the land. I still feel Houston's going to win it, and they'll make the postseason.
3: I agree with you. If there's one team to buy the dip on here, and there might only be one, that you can say, yeah, with pretty good confidence, I think they're going to make the playoffs. It is the Houston Texans for all the reasons you said. Now, look, I think their defense, it's two games. I'm not ready to give up on my prediction that they're going to be the 85 Bears just yet. I know in week one they got manhandled by Josh Allen, who hung 36 points on them. And, they did give up, 375 yards, 409 yards of offense at home. Okay, that's not great. Yesterday it wasn't their defense's fault. I mean, it was the offense. It was once again CJ Stroud, zero protection. They couldn't run the football without Nico Collins. That was a massive loss. Them going for it on 4th and 4 them going for it. They botched the field goal. I forgot about that. They botched the field goal, and then Kroger's like, let me just throw it here. I mean, that, again, in the grand scheme of things, they lose by 14. Does it end up being a huge backbreaker? Who knows? They do go for it. The next possession, 4th and 1 in the red zone from the Bengals 18, and Montgomery got stuffed. That kind of was an omen of things to come there. You left maybe 10 points on the board there. Then Fairbairn misses a field goal in the second half. It was literally what could go wrong did go wrong. For good measure, they turn it over on downs each of their final two possessions again after that. So it was the offense. I mean, the defense only gave up 267 total yards to the Bengals. Brad, do you know how many first downs Cincinnati had in that game yesterday? 12. The Texans had 22. How do you have 10 more first downs? How do you have more than 100 yards of total offense? How do you not lose the turnover battle? They turned it over on downs a bunch of times. They actually didn't turn the football over once. Neither team turned it over. How do you not lose the turnover department, outgain your opponent by 100 yards, have nearly double the first downs, and you lose by 14? Houston making up ways to lose football games. I put that on D'Amico Ryans. I thought he was incredibly conservative to the point where he was soft. D'Amico Ryans, that was a soft coaching performance for him yesterday. Nick Kelly, the offense coordinator, who I don't think is any good. Again, they didn't really have a game plan for when Nico Collins went down. Now, C.J. Stroud did throw for 353 yards. Dalton Schultz, as you mentioned, Brad, was the big weapon, 12 catches for 140 yards. A lot of those came in garbage time, but still, they moved the ball so effectively, and then 0-for-4 in the red zone. D'Amico Ryans, and I give him a lot of credit for this at times, and that's why I'm not just going to throw a blanket statement over this. I think D'Amico Ryans still is a really damn good head coach because he's the defensive play caller. At times, his conservativeness, it's trusting the defense to keep them in a ball game, and it's smart. And I don't mind it a lot of the times. Yesterday, I had a big problem with it. Yesterday, D'Amico Ryans couldn't wait to try to kick field goals. He couldn't wait just to try to get 3 points.